0: When he heard that song, he was deeply moved by it. He was deeply touched by it at a time when he felt so hopeless. And what makes this story extra special to me is my husband, my son, and I were actually his passengers when we discovered his story. I was on my way to the station, and when he realized that, he proudly shared na he made the decision to really genuinely follow Christ because of that song that he heard through Up987. So it's really a powerful reminder that God can use something as simple as a song on the radio to bring real transformation.
1: In different seasons of life, we know that there's a lot of stress that people go through in life. You know, different seasons, peaks and valleys. And music is like a mirror to life. Sabi nga, no, salamin ng buhay. And in particular, Up987 reaches a very young audience, no, and listeners. And they turn to music to really deal with whatever they're going through in life. So why do you think Christian music has such a strong influence on their emotional and spiritual well-being?
0: Ang kabataang Pinoy, they're really carrying a lot. Dami pong pressure from school, from work. A lot are anxious about their future. They also carry emotional stress. I think the reason why Christian music has a strong influence to them is because it does not merely acknowledge what they feel, but it also gives them direction and hope. So, hindi lang for entertainment or for feel-good music, but it redirects them to the real source of hope and peace, who is Jesus Christ, and letting them know that they're not alone, letting them know that even if they're in a season of brokenness, Jesus can make them whole. Even if they find themselves in a dark place, Jesus brings light. So, yung lyrics ng songs, it encourages listeners to pray, it encourages listeners to release forgiveness, it encourages listeners to meditate on scripture. So, in a way, it allows them to reset emotionally and spiritually.
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0: Our Up987 mobile app is already launched, and it makes our content more accessible to our listeners. We are adding personal touch, like we respond to listener messages, and we want to engage with our listeners, and we want them to know that we are here, that we can walk alongside them kahit anong stage pa po ng buhay nila. And aside from that, since we're from Cebu, of course, we offer local flavor. We have songs in Bisaya from local artists. So these songs become more relatable and more understandable to the people we serve.
1: Just recently, I know that Up987 celebrated its 50th year back in 2025. What does this milestone mean to you personally? And what do you hope listeners continue to take away from the station's ministry?
0: Well, 50 years really is a testament of God's faithfulness. One of the things that I want the listeners to take away from this milestone is the certainty of God. We had to cancel our anniversary events last year because of the calamities that happened. We were so excited about the anniversary events that we planned, but God allowed for these calamities to happen, and so we had to change plans. But amidst the changes in events, we know that God remains certain. So just like in life, uncertainties come, challenges come, but as long as the Lord wills for Up987 to exist, we trust that His work will be certain, that His work will endure amidst the changing media landscape, amidst the changing listener landscape. And so be reminded that God is constant, that He is always present, that He will never leave you nor forsake you. And here at Up987, we are a testament to that. We witnessed how God has been sustaining the ministry, how God has been guiding the staff, how God has built a community through the listeners that we have and the supporters and partners who share the same mission as us.
1: 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Music in God's hands becomes a powerful tool in preaching the gospel message. 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

0: 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Today, Bishop David Sobrepeña tells us how to conquer the spirit of poverty and experience freedom from it.
1: I would like to share with you a message entitled Freedom from Poverty. Let us pray. Father, we thank you for your word. Salamat po, Panginoon, sapagkat ang iyong salita ang angkla ng aming buhay at ng aming pananampalataya. 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We pray, Lord, that you will speak to us so that we will never forget. We will always remember, Lord, your words, that you are our God and you are the Lord of our lives. Dalangin ko ang lahat ng mga kapatiran na may mga pangangailangan na dumadaan sa mga pagsubok sa buhay. Lord, iunat mo po yung mapagpalang kamay at katagpuin ang kanilang mga pangangailangan. Lord, we also pray for those that are sick in bodies, who are at home, or they may be in a hospital. I pray, God, that you will also stretch forth your almighty hand to heal them and to touch them in the name of Jesus. Anoint the lips of your servant as well as the ears of your people so that everything that we do and say will be for the honor and glory of our Lord Jesus Christ, in whose name we ask these things. Amen. You know, may mga Kristiyano na nami-misunderstand nila yung sinabi ni Jesus sa Matthew chapter 5 verse 3. Some people misunderstand that to say that blessed are the poor. No. It says, blessed are the poor in spirit. It's not poor physically, but poor in the spirit, that when you come to God, you have a spirit that wants to learn and wants to receive from the Lord. So, hindi po blessed are the poor, for there is the kingdom of God. And ito pong spirit of poverty is all around us. The spirit of poverty brings resentment and protest. You see, there are people today who resent people who have plenty. So, balik tayo mga Kristiyano, we have a better response not to resent people that have resources. You know, maalala ko po, this was bata pa ako noon. I was only 9 years old. Naglaro ako doon sa eskwelahan namin. 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And in my young mind, later on, my dad talked to me. 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And I began to learn that early in life, that you can never outgive God when you do it in the name of the Lord. So, ang daddy ko, bumawi siya. 2 days later, bumili sila ng manok at lechon. 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The second thing that the spirit of poverty brings is fear. 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Talagang pinag-iipunan niya to have a better life. But when he died, nakita nila na yung kanyang mattress halos puno ng pera. He was not able to enjoy the money that he made na pinagpaguran niya. You know, that's the spirit of poverty. The spirit of fear na tinatago na lang doon, na ginagwardyahan niya. There are people like that. Even people who are rich, they have the spirit of poverty in them. You know, natatakot silang makulangan yung kanilang mga savings, yung kanilang itinatago. It's always they think in terms of subtraction instead of investment into the kingdom of God. And there are Christians today, they really don't want to bring what's due to God. They don't want to give unto the work of the Lord. Kasi sabi nila, meron akong 100 ngayon. 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They think in terms of that, and that is what the Bible calls not only disobedience, but it is the lack of faith. It's fear na baka mawalan. And Elijah encouraged the widow woman. Sabi niya, fear not. Another thing that the spirit of poverty brings is hopelessness and despair. Sabi po ng widow woman, that we may eat it and die. In other words, there was famine in the land, there was may tagtuyot. At because of that, ang dami pong mga nagugutom. The widow woman only have a handful of flour. It's good for her last meal and for her son, that we may eat it and die. You know, in our world today, there's so much hopelessness. And we hear so much hopelessness around the world. 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You know, for every Christian, take away hopelessness in your life or from your life, because there is hope. So secondly, how do you conquer the spirit of poverty? Number one, keep yourself busy. 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Makita natin yung widow woman sa 1 Kings chapter 17 verse 10. You know, this widow was busy. Pwede na lamang na kahit last minute na yun, magmumukmuk lamang siya sa sulok. 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So itong widow woman ay hindi isang tamad. You know, brothers and sisters, isa sa mga sanhi ng kahirapan at kadukhaan at pangangailangan ng tao ay katamaran, laziness, or indolence is a major cause of poverty. Sabi po sa Proverbs 10:4, he who has a slack hand becomes poor. But the hand of the diligent makes rich. Dito sa Proverbs 13:4, sabi po dito, the soul of a lazy man desires and has nothing. But the soul of the diligent shall be made rich. Proverbs 14:23, sabi po, in all labor there is profit, but idle chatter leads only to poverty. Indolence means habitual laziness or an excessive love of comfort or pleasure that causes a person to habitually neglect work or duties. Alam nyo, merong isang sinulat si Dr. Jose Rizal. 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Find work and things to do. 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Para mawala yung katamaran. How do you conquer the spirit of poverty? Have faith and obedience to God. Ito sa 1 Kings, sa ating text, 17, chapter 17, verse 14 to 15. The widow believed God's word through Elijah. He believed God's word through Elijah. Na ipagkakaloob ng Diyos ang lahat ng kanyang mga pangangailangan. Ano ang sabi po ng Biblia? 2 Chronicles chapter 20, verse 20. Sabi po dito, believe in the Lord your God and you shall be established. At yung babaeng yun, yung byuda, si believe the prophet Elijah. Sapagkat sabi ni Elias sa kanya, for thus says the Lord God of Israel, the bin of flour shall not be used up, nor shall the jar of oil run dry until the day the Lord sends rain on the earth. Sa verse 15, so she went away and did according to the word of Elijah, and she and he and her household ate for many days. Hindi sila nagutom. Ang sikreto to get out of poverty is to have faith in God and believe in the word of God. Hallelujah. Obedience in spite of hardship. Ang hirap na yon. 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What I'm trying to tell you is this, brothers and sisters. Obedience in spite of hardship. She did according to the word of Elijah. In your time of need, God will show you what to do. So she went up. Inutuan is si Elijah muna. Hallelujah. How to conquer the spirit of poverty? Be generous even when it hurts. Sabi ng verse 13, make me a small of cake from it first and bring it to me. It already hurting the woman. This was her last meal. But he was generous enough to give to the man of God. She gave the man of God first in the name of the Lord. Let me tell you, when you give in the name of the Lord, you will not lose your reward. Merong isang lalaki. Meron na lamang siyang last $10. This happened many years ago. $10 na lamang yung nalalabing pera niya para sa kanya at sa kanyang pamilya. 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Pero he went to church that day. When he went to church that day, God began to move in his life. Faith began to move in his heart, come to his life. Anong ginawa niya? Noong panahon ng offering, sabi niya, Lord, itong $10 na ito, ito na yung last na $10 ko. Hatiin na lang natin, Lord. Ibigay ko itong $5 for the work of God. And I will trust you, Lord, for the rest. 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And fast forward, 25 years, 30 years later, W.L. Douglas became the owner of the largest shoe factory in the world. Pinagpala siya ng Diyos. To conquer the spirit of poverty, we must first conquer selfishness and greed. I-conquer natin yung greed and selfishness kasi yan ang nasa nature natin. Lalong-lalo na pag maliit na nga, hindi kasya sa atin, gusto natin, you know, just keep it. Narinig natin yung kasabihan, you know, get all you can all you get. People are in the getting business and people don't give back. That's greed and selfishness. Sabi po sa Proverbs 11:24, there is one who scatters yet increases more, and there is one who withholds more than is right, but it leads to poverty. So if you want to get out of the spirit of poverty, take the risk towards generosity. 2 Corinthians chapter 9, verse 5 to 6. Sabi po ni Pablo, therefore I thought it necessary to exhort the brethren to go to you ahead of time and prepare your generous gift beforehand, which you had previously promised, that it may be ready as a matter of generosity and not as a grudging obligation. Verse 6, but this I say, he who sows sparingly will also reap sparingly. And he who sows bountifully will also reap bountifully. At sabi po sa verse 7, so let each one give as he purposes in his heart, not grudgingly or of necessity. For God loves a cheerful giver. And God is able to make all grace abound toward you, that you always having all sufficiency in all things. Sabi ng Diyos, make all grace abound toward you, that you always having all sufficiency in all things may abound, may have an abundance for every good work. Prepare your generous gifts beforehand, that it may be ready as a matter of generosity and not as a grudging obligation. Ang pagkakaloob sa Diyos, pag-iika po, hindi po grudging obligation. In conclusion, God wants His people to have freedom from a poverty-stricken life. At bago maalis itong spirito ng kadukhan, kahirapan sa ating mga buhay. Sabi po sa Psalm 113 verse 7 and 8, He raises the poor out of the dust and lifts the needy out of the ash heap, that He may seat him with the princes of His people. There are so many people that I know around the world who used to be poverty stricken, but God has lifted them out of poverty and now enjoying the prosperity that God has given them unto His people, sapagkat kalooban ng Diyos na gantimpalaan ka, kalooban ng Diyos na pagpalain ka, kalooban ng Diyos na lahat ng iyong pangangailangan ay may provide ng Panginoon. 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Take away the spirit of poverty in your life and watch how God is going to bless you.
2: I believe that the Holy Spirit is speaking in your hearts this very moment about your need of Jesus Christ as personal Lord and Savior. I want you to pray this prayer sincerely. Lord Jesus, patawarin mo po ako sa aking mga kasalanan. 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This I pray in Jesus' name. Amen.
0: If you prayed that prayer, we believed you got born again. 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That's 0999-955-4211. 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God bless you.

0: Alam niyo ba ang favoritong kwento nako sa Bible?
1: Bibigyan ko kayo ng clue. May isang malaking ark, may great flood. Alam niyo na ba anong kwentong ito?
0: Tama! Kay Noah's ark at the great flood.
1: Yan ang ating kwento ngayon. At siguro ding makinig na mabuti at marami tayong matututunan.
2: God told Noah that there will be rain and a great flood, and commanded him to build an ark. Even when people were mocking him for building it because they don't believe in him, he still continued to obey God. He did just what God has commanded him. When Noah and his family were finished building the ark, God commanded him to gather 7 pairs of each clean bird and animal, 1 male and a female of every kind, and 2 of every unclean animal were also taken on board. God shut the door of the ark, and the rain began to fall after 7 days. The flood came upon the earth, and it got higher and higher, and covered all the high mountains. Every living creature on land outside the ark drowned and died. It rained heavily for 40 days and 40 nights, and the flood remained for 150 days. But those on board, Noah, his wife, his 3 sons, and their wives, along with the pairs of birds and animals, were kept safe. God had not forgotten Noah, not even for a moment. So he sent a wind to blow, and the waters went down. The ark rested on Mount Ararat. After 40 days, Noah opened the window of the ark and sent first a raven, and then a dove, but the waters were still on the face of the earth. 7 days later, he sent out the dove again and returned in the evening with a freshly plucked olive leaf. Noah knew that the waters were going down. When he sent out the dove for the 3rd time, it never returned anymore. Noah removed the covering of the ark and saw that the land was dry. Then God said to Noah,
3: "Come out of the ark, you and your wife, your sons and their wives. Bring out every bird and animal that is with you, and let them multiply and fill the earth."
2: So Noah did as what God told him and said,
4: "Let me build an altar for the Lord."
2: Noah took some of all the clean birds and animals and burned them on the altar as offerings to God. And God was pleased with these sacrifices. Then God said to Noah,
3: "Noah, I want you and your family to have many children. Grow in number on the earth and become many."
4: "We'll do as you said, God."
2: Then God said to Noah and his sons,
3: "Now I am making a promise to you and the people who will live after you, and also to all the birds and animals and all the living things that came out of the ark with you. I will never again destroy all living things by flood. It will never again destroy the earth. I am putting a beautiful rainbow, and whenever it appears in the sky, I will remember the promise that continues forever."
5: Now you know, kids, that God made the rainbow not just for us to see and enjoy the beauty of it, but because it has a reason. And that is His promise to all of us to never destroy the earth with a flood ever again. You know why? Because God loves us all. All He wants is for us to love Him back and have a relationship with Him. And just like Noah, He wants us to be obedient to. Do you remember what God did to Noah because of his obedience? He blessed not only him, but also his wife, his sons and their wives. And God has protected and saved them from the flood. And He wants to save you too. If you haven't accepted Jesus Christ as your Lord and personal Savior yet, now is the time. Open your heart and receive the gift of salvation. and let God do wonders in your life, just like what He did to Noah.
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0: Question number 1. 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
2: Si Noah.
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0: Very good! 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
0: Last question. 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
0: Tama! 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
6: Hello kids! I'm Miss Lizelle. And today, I'm gonna share to you something wonderful. Look around you! Our world is so beautiful, isn't it? What do you think that makes it beautiful? You're right! The colors! Do you know the colors? Great! Let me share to you a message from the different colors around us. Do you know what color is this? It's color gold. Gold reminds me of heaven. And heaven is a wonderful place. There is no sickness, no pain, and no hunger. No one ever dies. Everyone is perfectly happy. In Revelation 21:4 said, He will wipe away every tear from their eyes, and there will be no more death, sadness, crying, or pain. The most wonderful thing about heaven is that it is God's home. God loves us very much and wants us to be with Him. But there is something that prevents us from being with God. What color is this? This is color black. This color represents that something that prevents us from being with God, and that is sin. Sins are the things we do that makes God unhappy. Doing, saying, or thinking bad are sins. Telling lies, disobeying your parents, hurting others, and being selfish are examples of sins. All of us have sinned. In Romans 3, verse 23 said, Everyone has sinned and fallen short of God's glorious standard. In Romans 6, 23 said, The payment for sin is death. But God loves us so much that He provides a way for our hearts to be made clean. Do you know what color is this? This is color red. And red represents the blood of Jesus. And only the blood of Jesus makes our hearts clean. God loves us so much that He gave His only begotten Son to earth. Jesus was a man who was different from any other person. Jesus is God and never sinned. Jesus came from heaven to earth to take the punishment for our sins. In Romans 5:8, But God shows His great love for us in this way. Christ died for us while we were still sinners. Instead of us being punished, He took our place. Jesus died on the cross so that all the wrong things that we have done can be forgiven. And on the third day, Jesus became alive again. Romans 6:23 said, The payment for sin is death. But God gave us the free gift of life forever in Christ Jesus our Lord. Do you know what color is this? This is color white. Do you know what amazing things happen in our hearts? It became clean because of the blood of Jesus. But before our hearts can be made clean, we need to do something. Admit that we have sinned and ask God to forgive us. Believe that Jesus died on the cross to be punished instead of us, and invite Jesus into our lives to help us turn away from sin. In 1 John 1:9, it says, "But if we confess our sins, He will forgive our sins, because we can trust God to do what is right. He will cleanse us from all the wrongs we have done." When we do these things sincerely, our hearts will be made clean. When our hearts are made clean, we can be with God. We can now have a relationship with God. We can become children of God. We can call God our Father. In John 1:12 said, "But to all who did accept Him and believe in Him, He gave the right to become the children of God." And in John 3:16 said, "For God so loved the world that He gave His only begotten Son, that whosoever believes in Him will not perish but have everlasting life." We can one day be with God in heaven. Do you want to be with God in heaven someday? Then you can pray this prayer with me sincerely. Dear Jesus, thank you for loving me. I know that I have sinned. I have done things that are wrong. I believe that you have died on the cross to take the punishment for my sins. Please forgive all my sins and make my heart clean. Please come into my life and help me turn away from doing wrong. Thank you that you make my heart clean. I can have a relationship with you now and will one day be in heaven. In Jesus' name, amen. Did you pray the prayer sincerely? Now you can have a relationship with God. Do you know what color is this? This is color green. And green reminds us of the things that grows like grass, leaves, and trees. After praying for forgiveness and for Jesus to come into your life, you now have a special relationship with Him. It is very important that you grow your relationship with Jesus. And you can do this by talking to God in prayer, read God's Word, the Bible, and obeying Him. This is a powerful message that I want to share with you. And I hope you will share it to others. Bye for now!
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0: Kasama pa rin po ang DXGR Radio Gandingan 106.9, DXKI 1062 at DWDD 1134. 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
1: Fuerza Naval. 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
0: Yes, oh, ayan. Yan. And of course, ang inyong pong himpilan, DXJS, your community radio, isa po sa himpilan ng Far East Broadcasting Company at kasapi po sa kapisanan ng mga broadcaster ng Pilipinas.
1: And also, Kapuersa Kat, from Team Puersa Nambal, we would like to congratulate po ang ating Far East Broadcasting Company ay nag-celebrate po, or the XAS ba yung anniversary? Last Saturday, Kapuersa Kat. Congratulations po, Team Far East Broadcasting Company 1116 DXAS dito po sa Zamboanga City for ilang taon na nagserbisyo sa ating mga kababayan, sa ating mga kapuwersa. 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And thank you so much for being part of the radio station, yes, kapuwersa, kat dahil kami po ay welcome at ginawang pamilya ng Far East Broadcasting Company to share our words and our activities here in the Philippine Navy.
0: Correct.
1: And we will proceed po sa Navy, nice to know. Western Mindanao Naval Command pays tribute to Armed Forces of the Philippines Assistant Deputy Chief of Staff for Financial Management. The West MINAVCOM welcome Commodore Alex Viganan, Assistant Deputy Chief of Staff for Financial Management to AG-10 Armed Forces of the Philippines during his farewell visit to the command, as it recognized his support and contributions to the accomplishment of its mission. The visits provided the opportunity for West MINAVCOM to express its appreciation for the support extended by the Office of the Assistant Deputy Chief of Staff for Financial Management and strengthening financial management and resource support across the armed forces of the Philippines. Such support has contributed to enhancing operational readiness and enabling units to effectively accomplish their mandated missions. As he concludes his service in his current capacity, Western Mindanao Naval Command extends its gratitude to Commodore Gannon for his professionalism, dedication, and service. The command likewise wishes him and his family continued success in their future endeavors. The farewell visit reflects the command's tradition of recognizing leaders whose contributions have helped strengthen the organization and support mission accomplishment. Mga kapuwersa, ang ating pong Commodore Alex Viganan ay bumisita dito po sa West MINAVCOM, mga kapuwersa. Si Sir Gannon po ay naging Chief of Staff ng then Naval Forces Western Mindanao bago naging Philippine Navy Finance, then naging AG-10 Deputy. Yan po, mga kapuwersa. Yes. Okay, mga kapuwersa, that's Navy, nice to know. Now you know.
0: At para naman po sa ating Navy trivia, ano ba itong Philippine Navy Seal or Palaka or ang ating tinatawag na Frogman? Did you know that the Philippine Navy's Elite Naval Special Operations Command, also known as the Philippine Navy SEALs or Palaka Frogman, is a highly decorated special operations unit established in 1956 and modeled after the U.S. Navy SEALs? The unit gained international recognition for its role during the 2017 Marawi siege and it's regarded as one of the smallest yet most rigorous elite forces within the armed forces of the Philippines. Yan po ang ating Navy trivia.
1: Ngayon alam nyo na. 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Yeah. 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
0: Yes.
1: Mga abangers po natin na babanggitin every Saturday. Good morning. Good morning po sa ating number one fan ng Puwersa ng Bahal na si P.O. Amsala. Good morning, brother.
0: Yes, nandiyan din si P.O. Second, Abdul Malik.
1: Wow, thank you for your support, Paisy. Kay sabi ni P.O. Scarlett Lay, good morning po mga kapuwersa. Wow, thank you for your support, Paisy Ring Ganilia.
0: Yes, and also P.O. Bicasan is also watching.
1: Wow, yes. Yes.
0: Nandiyan din si P.O. Lapera.
1: Wow. Good morning po, PICN. Siyempre, kay Lieutenant Commander Ibera, sabi niya, good morning mga kapuwersa, kapuwersa Kat and Ed. Huya! Yeah. Good morning, sir. Thank you po sa support. And of course, sa ating director, ating ang CEO din ni kapuwersa Kat, ng OC7 ng Western Mindanao Naval Command, Lieutenant Commander Chester Ross A. Cabaltera, Philippine Navy, at sa kanyang pamilya. Good morning po. 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

0: 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So may mapuntahan ba sila na ito, ang papa ko is gentle with me in the way he treats me. But of course, yung being a gentleman, kasi usually okay, you guide them, makita mo ba yung mga ginagawa ng gentleman sa babae, especially actually being a gentleman, a true gentleman, yung nakikita ko din, Han, is you are modeling din doon sa anak mo eh. 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Future wife.
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1: 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Opening the door. Yeah.
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0: So being a gentleman is being there to protect, no? Na or mag-guide, maganyan, mag-guard, ganyan. So ayun 'yun, mag-adto mo sa kainan.
1: Okay? Sa restaurant.
0: Sa restaurant, diba? You pull the chair, mga ganyan. So, anything else?
1: And nindot kayo gunahan nga ang atong maging model kita sa atong mga bata. Makita gyud, no? Again, we are influencing the lives of our children. That's why our desire is for us to be a good father. And of course, a good dad works on himself. Sa ito, pag gusto gyud niya nga dumadevelop po niya iyang kaugalingon, no? He has to try to do anything, everything. So, I don't know, good ma-equip siya. No? Mabansay siya, and that he can also benefit, the family can benefit out of this. So importante kayo nga ang usa ka amahan makita niya nga kinahanglan siya ma-develop in any some areas of his life.
0: So siguro mas maganda talaga yon na mga dads like para bang you are also intentional in terms of developing, mga self-development, personal development, para na mag-improve to be a better father. So, ito yung sabi mo na a good father works on himself for his improvement, no? So, dili lang na kung unsay imuhang nahibawaan, ingon anak lang, maura rin dyan ng imuha. But meaning to say, ang ako nakita anihan kung if you want to be a better father, you keep on improving, you keep on learning.
1: Mm-hmm. Walay kahumanan.
0: Meaning to say,
1: sa pag-develop si imong kaugalingon.
0: What are some examples na imong ginahimo dayhan na for you to be a better father?
1: Of course, you have to read books, you have to attend seminars, and these are important things nga for you to be effective father, for you to be a good father, you need to be open sa mga butang nga angayan ni mong himuon. If you, especially if you feel lacking in this area, you need to take initiative in doing it.
0: So siguro mga kahigalaan, katong mga nagapaminaw, maybe you have concrete examples. 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

0: for improvement,
1: correction, like kunyari,
0: correction,
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0: or uh-huh. yung ano, learning more, open ka ba to learn
1: yes,
0: more, open ka din ba to tell your children, like okay, so anak, ano yung mga ano, what are the things that I've done na na-hurt kita so that I can ask forgiveness from you, or what, how can I improve more as mm-hmm. a father to you.
1: You know, and willing to mm-hmm. to ask for forgiveness if you mm-hmm. have wronged your children, di ba?
0: Mm-hmm.
1: And accept whatever yung mga comments or suggestions you can say mo mga bata.
0: What are some mm-hmm. things I could do to show you mm-hmm. how much I love you? So, yung mga ganyan, alam mo maganda yung ano, yung mm-hmm. How to Be a Good Dad by Ed Tandy McGlassum.
1: Mm-hmm.
0: Ito yung ano mga na-share niya actually na how can you be a better father? Yeah, talaga, it's really important, like learning from your experiences with your children mismo.
1: Mm-hmm.
0: Na doon, like, say, you just don't know na ma-hurt mo din anak mo. 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
1: Wow. 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
0: Sometimes you don't feel like doing
1: Sometimes you don't feel loving them. 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
0: Wow. 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
1: Yeah. Anyway, Gala, nindot kayong nakisgutan nato kini. 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Oras. Han, ang ato ang final word or verse for today.
0: Okay. So, those are just some of the things mm-hmm. na na-share natin. What does it mean to be a good father? Okay. As we end our time, ito yung ating verse na I'd like to share sa inyo, ha? It's found in Proverbs 17:6. It says, "Children's children are the crown of old men, and the glory of children are their fathers." So, dad matters. Okay, daghang salamat sa inyong pagpaminaw, mga kaigsuunan. This is Sally Molinos.
1: Usab kini si Norman Molinos. Manalilit ba usab? Till next Saturday, bye-bye, and God bless us all.
2: Kini ang 1062 DXKI, ang mahigalaong tingog sa South Central Mindanao.

0: mga reason kung bakit parang hindi kayo naging close at natatakot ka rin to share your heart. Would you say na knowing the Lord more, at sabi mo nga, yung sabi sa iyo ni Lord through Pastor JV na if you are persistent, kahit hindi mo naintindihan yung Bible, God is more persistent in running after you. 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
1: Sorry po, naputol sa akin.
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1: Sorry.
0: Internet link. 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He just allows things to happen. Tapos, ikaw, sinishare mo na you are persistent in knowing more about God's Word, pero parang, bakit parang may kulang? 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Pero the fact na sinabi ni Pastor JB, if you are persistent or you want to know the Word of God, lalo na si God, He is more persistent and He is so unlike your father. Can you share with us ano yung nakita mong difference noon and how did it heal you?
1: Siguro po sa akin, since ano, ay wala na si tatay, nung nalaman, actually reminder sa akin yun, ano, mas nag-arise yung regrets. 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
0: Dapat.
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0: So,
1: runs ko lahat ng hates ko, lahat ng ano, emotions ko, lahat ng mga desires ko. 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
0: Aside from the small group, ano sa anong teaching sa Living Waters, sa flagship, ang nangusap sa iyo na God is pursuing you? 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
1: Siguro po yung true self na kasi mas napablind ako ng false self ko na eto ako. 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
1: Magandang gabi, kagapay. 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
2: Ang God is Able po ay isang para-church organization. Ito po ay isang ministry and at Access Foundation. 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
1: 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Kasi alam mo, Peggy, konti lang ang knowledge ko about ADHD eh. 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Pero our guest today, si Catherine Singson, ang layo pa kung nasaan siya ngayon. Nasa vegan siya sa dulo ng Pilipinas. Siya po ay nasa vegan and I praise God na available ka today, Catherine, to be our guest and tell us more about ADHD. Pero before that, tell us more about yourself and what do you do? Baka may gusto ka rin batiin, ha?
3: Alright. Magandang umaga po. Magandang hapon sa lahat ng ating viewers. Thank you so much for giving me this opportunity. And yes, I will greet lang din po yung family ko dyan sa Manila and sa family ko na makakanood po nito dito naman sa Ilocos Sur. So, ako po si Catherine Singson. I am 33 years old and married. Meron po akong anak na isa na diagnosed ng condition ng ADHD. So, for me po, I moved here in Vigan. So, I was practicing interior design po in Manila and also took on some projects here in Vigan. But then, the pandemic came, nag-turn po kami into business. So, we're handling businesses here in Ilocos Sur and that's our main source of income. And yeah, so we've been based here straight since the pandemic po. Sis Malu.
1: Yeah, sis Kat, ano pala, there's talagang tatlo pala in common natin. Number one, we have a child with special needs. We're both interior designers and pareho tayo nagturo rin ako noon. Yeah, so sis Peggy.
2: So, paano mo nalaman na merong ADHD ang iyong anak? So, ano yung unang mga ano mo, mga steps na mga nangyari?
3: Okay, so yun po, early on nung bata pa lang yung anak ko, no. He was really active, very active po siya na kahit buong araw siyang maglaro, sa gabi may energy pa rin siya, parang hindi nauubos, unlimited ang energy niya. And then our family members also noticed po na when we talk to him or when he talks to anyone, any of our family members, wala po siyang eye contact. So, those were the early signs na hindi namin pinansin as parents. Kasi parang sa amin, eh, normal lang yan kasi makulit lang. Baka hindi lang interesado sa topic ng conversation, no? Ganyan. So, kumbaga ang batuhan ng conversation sa kanya, one word answer lang po. And then, there was a time na when he was in school, struggling na po siya academically. So, the teacher talked to us and told us na parang he's not participating in school, very bored siya pagka sa mga lessons, ganyan. So that's what actually urged us to seek a developmental doctor, a developmental pediatrician in Manila pa po. And it was actually hard to book an appointment. It was months prior kasi very few lang po ang mga DevPed dito sa Philippines and fully booked po talaga sila usually. So yun po, that's what urged us to have him checked kasi, you know, when he was 7, that's when parang the signs were like piling up na po. Sis
1: Tama
3: Peggy.
1: ka, no? Tama ka, ang hirap mag-book ng developmental pediatrician, no? In fact, gustong-gusto namin makapag-interview dito sa God is Able Radio ng ano, ng DevPed kasi ang ganda sana, no, kung meron silang mai-share, but even that ang hirap makipag-appointment, no. Pero bago, before we move forward, no, ano nga ba ibig sabihin ng ADHD? At saka ano ba ang symptoms niyan? Ano ba ang usual na obvious symptoms niya at saka may mga triggers ba yan? Ano ba yung...
3: Okay, so ADHD po is Attention Deficit Hyperactive Disorder. So, usually the kids who have this condition, they're number one, they're hyperactive. Number two, they can't focus for a long time po. Very short ang attention span nila. So when they do something, mabilis silang madistract. They get overstimulated. It could be either sa lights, sa noise, sa sounds, with the environment. So, heightened po kasi ang senses ng mga kids with ADHD. And another one could be possible po is hyperfixated naman sila with the things that they do. So, let's say, kunyari yung anak ko, he is, playing Lego, ganyan. So, parang wala na siya sa mundo. Nandun na lang siya, focused siya, very hyperfixated siya dun sa ginagawa niya activity. So that's also a possibility. And then, one of the signs also is they're fidgety. So hindi sila mapirme sa isang positions or sa isang lugar. They're fidgety. Kailangan marami silang kinakalikot, marami silang ibubuting-ting, ganyan. And yun yung mga most of the... Kasi when you... have your child checked sa DevPed po. They have a checklist. So those are most of the things that I remember actually. And those are the signs that I saw dun po sa anak namin na parang, ay, oo nga no, ganun pala siya. Yes.
2: So how was
3: Definitely.
2: it different from yung autism? Kasi minsan, 'di ba, parang minsan napag-aaral natin yun na yung dalawa na yun na pag-i-interchange natin. So how is it different from that?
3: Yes, so actually the autism naman po is since it's called in a spectrum, no? So there's varying conditions, different po talaga for autism. Actually, my son is ano pa po for consideration for autism, but he's not yet diagnosed. The ADHD, yes, he is diagnosed. So for autism, almost the same. So and they can also kumbaga co-manifest in a child. So, yun naman, for autism, there's also the flapping of the hands. Some are nonverbal. they could not communicate also. Yung batuhan po ng conversations, it's usually one word lang, or some kids also, when you talk to them, hindi ka nila kakausapin unless they're interested with the topic. So, yun yung sa mga verbal. And then the non-verbal yun talaga, hindi po talaga, may delayed speech pa po yan eh. So, very wide, varying po talaga yung conditions. And actually, maganda kasi ngayon, there's a raised awareness na on these things. So yung mga symptoms and signs, we can search about it with reliable sources. So yun, mas marami po talaga na iba-iba po kasi talaga ang condition per bata.
2: So a while ago you've mentioned na parang kinoconsider for ano yung sa ganun. Bakit are the doctors or the does the doctors ano parang they saw yung sign ba na medyo on that ano may pagka ASD?
3: Yes po, the non-conversational, that was one of the signs. And then one important factor pala no, yung lining up po ng toys. So I noticed my son was lining up his toy cars. Tapos, for me naman, akala ko, ah, baka ano lang, OC lang yung anak ko, maarte lang katulad ko. Pero I did not know that that's one of the signs pala for autism. So yes, so there's series of tests pa po and the DevPed should observe before they can finally come up with a diagnosis that if a child has autism.
1: I see. So yun nga yung I think ADHD is, I think the hard part about ADHD is that number one, they look very normal. They can converse like other normal people. Kaya nami-misunderstood sila. No? So when you found out, sabi mo medyo late na, 7. Normally ba, kailan nasa spot yan at what age nakikita ang ADHD?
3: As early as ano po, 2 or 3 years old, eh, they can get ano na, tested, they can get diagnosed na because some of the symptoms manifest already. Pero for my child naman kasi, he's conversational, he is highly functional. We can, you know, talk to him, we can ask him to do things. And may milestones po kasi, diba, per child, per age. He was able to check naman those milestones. But then, yun nga, for the others, like having a conversation, exchange of conversation with the child. So those were the things that we ignored, pero yun pala signs na po pala, especially the eye contact.
2: So how did you and your husband ano kung feel about the whole thing na after yung diagnosis?
3: To be honest po, ako at first I was in denial eh, kasi syempre parang normal naman ang pregnancy ko, I did everything, complete siya ng immunizations, wala namang nangyari na kakaiba during my pregnancy and when I gave birth, no? So, I was in denial, but then my husband was able to accept it immediately. And then, I watched the podcasts, no, ng, especially kay Karen Davila, no? She said na, the greatest, parang yung pinakamalaking kasalanan na mabibigay mo sa anak mo with a special condition is to be in denial of their situation. Because they need help. They need extra help for them to cope up with the needs of the world, for them to be ready. So, yun po, eventually, no, we were, ano naman, I had to accept it talaga. So, we seek for help, for interventions, early interventions for my son to be able to cope with the age milestones po, yung mga next na milestones na kailangan.
1: And you mentioned, no, you're from Digan also. I guess very challenging yan. When you found out na may ADHD, syempre, una hanapin mo, DevPed. Meron ba dyan sa Bigan? Syempre, hanap ka ng school. Meron ba dyan sa Bigan? So, I think those are the mga concerns ngayon ng mga parents, especially those living outside the city, no? And we know for a fact that ang mga, number one, konti ang DevPed, tapos mga teachers, ped teachers, mga therapists, mga OTs, abroad lahat yan eh, no? So did you experience something like that, Kat?
3: Yes, sis. Kasi, to be honest, no, we had to travel to Manila to get the appointment from the DevPed. And then when we found out that we need occupational therapy, speech therapy, the opportunities were very limited in the province. Kasi kung hindi man po fully booked, ang available slot is school hours. And my son was going to a regular school. So, ha, paano to? Sabi ko. Pero we were able to get a slot nung summer break naman na po ng anak ko. So that was the earliest na we started. And then as for the schools we have here are having traditional setup. So the information only comes from the teacher and sabay-sabay sila. So that was also a challenge actually na syempre for a child with special needs, iba ang pacing po nila sa education nila. They can learn, of course. Pero syempre, given their condition, hindi siya ano eh, kumbaga kayang makisabay agad-agad. We needed to address muna yung mga other concerns nila, especially with the attention span, yung pagka-overstimulate nila. So those are the things that we really had to consider po.
2: Nasa traditional school siya, so para kasing ano, paano yung coping? Paano siya? Kasi ang traditional talagang iba yan eh. So paano kayo nagko-cope? Then paano niya siya tinutulungan?
3: Sis Peggy, actually, my son was diagnosed no 2024. 2025, that's when we decided to move to Manila because the school that could help my son is there. So he transferred to a Montessori school. Kasi sa Montessori naman po at your own pace, no? Although they're compliant with the DepEd, they still have to accomplish the subjects. But as of now po, kasi wala talagang school dito sa Ilocos for the special needs na alam namin na mabibigay yung needs ng anak namin. But by God's grace po, I'm trying to coordinate with the local government, the provincial government. I want to propose a special facility for we have local naman po na SPED, pero medyo extremes po kasi, like I said, iba-iba ang levels ng ano no, autism and the ADHD. So I'm trying to propose a special school for kids, a Montessori school, and then I would also want to, you know, invite more occupational therapists to open up a facility here, to put up a facility here. Kasi ang mga OTs po namin galing din po talagang Manila. Hindi sila from Ilocos. So 3 weeks they're here, 1 week they stay in Manila, pang rest na po nila, bakasyon nila. And yun po. So I think that's one of the needs din talaga in our community. Especially now na mas maraming cases po ang nadadiagnose, eh. Mas maraming cases ang lumalabas.
1: Yeah, yung special school, no, kasi meron sa Valenzuela, ang ganda ng kanilang facilities, no, because one of the congressman may anak din na may anak na may special needs, may autism, no. So very ano sila, they really advocate yung may sped school sila, may free therapy sila and all that. So hopefully, no, we'll pray na sana pati ibang mga provinces, no, ibang mga cities will also adopt that, kasi dumadami sila sa totoo lang. And I remember somebody asked me, bakit nga ba sila dumadami? And ang sagot ko dyan is, kailangan natin sila eh. 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Agree ka, Kat, no? 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So I think that's one of God's purpose for them, no? So, sis Kat, how about yung ano niya, yung daily life niya sa bahay, because he's very active, sabi mo nga, hindi napapagod. 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Or does he have insomnia? Ano yung mga iba pang niyang challenges physically?
3: At first, sis, when he was much younger po, yun talaga, sobrang active niya. Ang hirap niyang patulugin sa gabi. So, what we did was kailangan paggabi, and this is also to inform the parents, no? Paggabi talaga, let's say, 10 o'clock, lights off na dapat. You have to set the mood. You have to set the room in a sleeping mood para, syempre kasi the kids, ano yan eh, yung mga with special needs, mahirap nilang i-regulate yung emotions nila, yung moods nila. So as parents, we also have to help them, no? Kahit sabihin natin na gusto ko pang manood ng TV, gusto ko pang mag-midnight snack, ganyan. But we also have to help our children na, kasi nga, kailangan mag, ano na eh, lay low na yung energy nila. So, it's na, ayan, magla-lights off na kayo, off na yung sounds, naka-night lamp na lang, para maano na rin yung energy nila. And then, when my son was older, much older now, so he's 9 years old na ngayon, no? It became easy, actually. Kasi kids with special needs, they need to get used to routines. So, pag nasanay na sila na, ah, ito ang routine ko in the day, ganito, at night, ito ang gagawin ko, and then, ano na, settle down na for the night. So yeah, they get used to it until they learn how to do it independently.
1: So sacrificial talaga, no? Kaya nasabi nila, the parents of children with special needs are like heroes. You really have to be selfless. You let go, you get out of your comfort zone, you learn to be patient. Unconditional love talaga, no? So ang ganda ng tip na yun, no, Peggy, no, na pagka meron pong mga nakikinig ngayon, no, if you have children with autism or with ADHD, even with Down syndrome, no, kasi minsan hirap din talaga sila matulog. So ang ganda ng tip ni Sis Kat, no, you have to set the mood. So sacrificially, ipatay ang mga cellphone, ang TV, no? 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
2: 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So, what can a parent normally do kapag ka ganun yung situation? For example, nag-meltdown or hindi sumusunod, gusto niya yung gusto niya. 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
3: Yes po. To be honest, no, actually, maswerte ako na I'm a millennial parent. So, nauso sa generation namin ng gentle parenting. So, pagka po may ganyang instances, no, na may meltdown, may tantrums, ganyan, what I do as a parent is, you know, I sit down with my child and I talk to him face to face. Magka-eye level po kami. 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No. I have to talk to him on an eye level and then I explain to him kung bakit ko siya pinagalitan, bakit ito ang consequence ng misbehavior niya. So, syempre, you know, it's normal for us parents to also snap, no? Minsan mapagalitan talaga natin yung anak natin pag mag-misbehave. 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Kasi you were misbehaving, you're not giving the proper behavior in this environment, ganyan, no? So, it's very important for us to explain to our child bakit natin sila pinapagalitan. 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Anong kasalanan ko? We need to help them understand, no, the proper behavior also, because it equips them to be prepared for the, you know, when they grow up, pagka sila-sila na lang, no. And also, yun din po, they need to be able to soothe themselves. It's not all the time that we are with them. Sometimes, ayan, pag nasa school sila, it's them and the teachers, the parents are not there, no? So we also have to train them how to, you know, regulate their emotions. So that's what the explaining, I think that's the big impact, no? In-explain ko sa anak ko, okay, what are you feeling? You're feeling like this because you did something, ganyan. So, very important po yung words na we explain to them. And also at an eye level. Huwag po yung parang tayo yung mas superior na, ganyan ka, ganyan. Hindi, ganon. So, yun po. I think one of the advantages na gentle parenting.
1: I like the term yung gentle parenting, no? Pero for someone na mga baby boomers na katulad ko, parang isipin mo, ano ba yun? Di ba parang minsan baka they will have entitlement, mawala ang respect sa parents, no? Kasi before it worked with us, di ba, ang parents nung araw, because I say so, we follow, we obey, no? And it worked because na-discipline tayo. But today, you know, I'm listening to you, you're a millennial parent, no? Ngayon ko lang narinig yung term na gentle parenting, eh. Kasi when you say gentle parenting, parang, di ba, baka i-abuse ka naman ng anak mo, no? So, how does it work when you're doing gentle parenting? 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Yung saan sila magre-respect? Saan sila parang friend lang kanila?
2: And does it always work, no?
1: Oh, how do you draw the line?
3: Yes, actually it's an extra challenge po talaga because also I grew up with, you know, palo, sinturon, hanger, ganyan, no. Pero I always remind my son na I let him know na ito yung boundaries natin. Hanggang dito lang yung pwede mong gawin. I always explain to him with words na ito kasi yung consequence. 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So, I always really try to explain. It takes extra patience po talaga to explain to the child. And also to, you know, be gentle to hold our emotions. Kasi we don't also want our children to... Ako po,

0: actually, how does the father pala took it nung na-diagnose si ano si son mo?
1: My husband was the first one to accept the diagnosis po. He was like, all, ano na siya, game na siya na, okay, sige, what's our next step? Do we need to do therapy? Do we need to transfer him to school? My husband was willing naman po agad to make the big change to the next steps, no? And when it comes to disciplining naman our child or raising our child, actually, yung asawa ko yung mas strict sa amin, sa aming dalawa. So, when mommy says no, pagtatanong niya si daddy, ay, no, automatic no agad. So, the parents also have to talk about, you know, kailangan same tayo ng decision pagka may gusto yung anak natin, no? Kung may favors pagbibigyan, it has to be the same. So, as for my husband naman pa, actually, siya yung mas more on disciplinarian. Siya yung, minsan, no, from time to time, pag hindi mapigilan, siya po yung namamalo. Pero,
0: So
1: yeah,
0: you
1: I'm
0: mean
1: no...
0: there's balance.
1: Yes, there's balance. Pero I explained to my child na, oh, napalo ka ni daddy kasi ganito, ganyan.
0: So ikaw
1: So, ang...
0: yung nagbabalanse ng lahat ng malu.
2: Yeah. Ang hirap talaga no ang parenting is imagine mo to just be a parent to regular kids, non-disabled kids, it's already a challenge eh. Tapos meron ka pang anak na mayroong special needs, it's another challenge din eh. Pero I think yung ano dyan is talagang kailangan nagkakasundo ang father and mother. How important it is talaga for the parents na sila mismo rin nagkakasundo. Kasi imagine mo pagka ang mommy at daddy hindi nagkakasundo in discipline, you know, in the area of maybe even in their marriage, di ba? How it's affecting the children. So you mentioned kanina that you moved to Manila, di ba? But your husband lives in Bigan, working in Bigan. How is that for you? How does it work? I mean, in terms of disciplining the child na mas madalas ikaw ang makasama.
1: Yun po, actually, it's an extra challenge kasi parang, kumbaga, good cop, bad cop. Ako lahat, ako yung bad cop din. Kasi I'm the only one with my son in Manila, no? So my husband visits from time to time in Manila to bond with my son. But it has been a challenge po talaga na ako lahat. Sa akin, kumbaga, napunta yung responsibility to discipline the child, to, you know, attend to all his needs, his special needs, bring him to therapy, yung mga supplementals after school. It's all on me po talaga. Pero by God's grace, nabigyan naman po ako ng lakas ni Lord na magampanan lahat with given our setup po.
2: As it is, your plate is full na, no? Parang how about
1: Yes.
2: you naman? Do you have, I mean, for parents who are listening, di ba, minsan napapabayaan natin sarili natin. Because we're so into our children, how do you take care of yourself, man, Kat?
1: Yes, actually very important 'yan. So, I only learned about this when we moved to Manila. It was really a struggle for me, no, emotionally and mentally, no. The first few months were really, really hard. I was having nightmares pa nga, eh, ganyan. Pero, you know, I got to know the Lord and I really clinged on to Him, no? And yun, when my son is in school, when my son is in school, that's the time, that's my me time, actually. So I do devotions in the morning, I have my quiet time, I drink my favorite coffee. And then, habang nasa school po yung anak ko, minsan nakakasingit ako na, okay, punta sa salon, papamassage, papamani-pedi, ganyan. So, it's really, you know, for parents, they have to work their way around kung saan yung ano. Kasi syempre, we need to also attend to our children's needs. 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That's
0: So in all of these things na mga meron kang time sa sarili mo, pero how do you ano naman? Parang what are your learnings in raising your son?
1: Wow, that's a very beautiful question. Baka maiyak ako. Oh my gosh. Yun po, to be honest, no. 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Bakit anak ko? Pero, you know, I learned, Sis Peggy, no. God

0: would not give me my son if God knows na hindi ko kayang i-handle yung special needs ng anak ko. Children with special needs are not different. They're not less of, you know, neurotypical kids, no? The term is neurodivergent kids. So kids who are neurodivergent, you know, they really have a special place in our heart. Kasi binigay ni Lord yan kasi alam nila na kaya natin tugunan yung mga pangangailangan nila. 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Kasi, you know, they need extra, we need extra time, extra effort, extra care. And ako, I believe po na binigyan ako ni Lord ng opportunity also to, you know, show most of the kids kasi here, no, and most of the parents are really in denial of the situation of their child, their conditions of their child, no. So I really learned how to accept it and I prayed over it because I know that God will, you know, help me naman po. 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
1: You know, Peggy, nakakatuwa, no? 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Ano ba yung neurodivergent na yan? For the sake of our listeners as well.
0: Okay, neurodivergent is, you know, when you say divergent, died. So, pahiwalay, no? It's not, it's the opposite of the neurotypical kids. So, neurodivergent kids are, you know, kids with a special condition. So, they have speech delay, ADHD, they are in the spectrum. So, yung ASD po. So, those are the neurodivergent kids.
2: Okay. Kath, may question ako. Kasi diba, most of the time, you're alone with your son. So, paano, if for example, kailangan niya ng parang correction or from the father, yung kailangan niya ng time with the father. So, how do you, ano parang, paano mo to i-compensate sa kanya? 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
0: At first po, hinahanap niya talaga daddy niya kasi sanay, all his life, sanay siya tatlo kami, no? Pero siguro, he got used to the setup and I also explained to my son. Actually, he knows na he has a special condition, eh. At first, he was wondering, why did I transfer school? Why are we in Manila? Why are we not with daddy? I explained to him naman na, his condition and that it doesn't make him less of a person. He's like the other kids also. He can play with the other kids, pero he has special needs. God made him special. So that's what I always remind him. And yun po, pag mga ganong instances, no, meron naman pong video call with his dad pag kailangan na talaga.
1: Yeah. Kaya naka-experience ba siya? Kasi nga dahil hyper sila, no? So, I'm sure yung classmates niya, nakikita rin that there's something different about this child, di ba? Nabubully ba siya? Did he ever experience mabully sa school?
0: Thankfully, Sis Malu, hindi po siya nabully. I think the only ano here in the province when we were here, no? Medyo may language barrier lang. Kasi my son does not speak Ilocano pa and his other classmates are getting fluent with Ilocano. I think that was the only thing. Pero kasi maswerte ako, my son is highly functional. So he can socialize with his peers. But as for the other kids, I think yun kasi may stigma nga when they see na may kakaiba sa bata, no? The other kids would bully a kid with special needs. So I think that's one of the important things for parents to get awareness and educate their child na there are kids with special needs and we should not, you know, isolate them or treat them badly. It's also, it starts at home po kasi talaga. The awareness of the parents, they should pass it on to their children para hindi mabully yung mga bata with special needs.
2: Mm-hmm.
1: Yeah, so ang bata at tatlo ang needs ng mga bata, di ba? The physical, which you are doing that, no, yung schooling niya and all that, and then yung kanyang emotional. So you addressed also yung gentle parenting. What about the spiritual? How is he spiritually? Is he able to relate to God? Does he believe in Jesus? Do you take him to church? Ano yung ano niya? Understanding niya of salvation? Does he know that?
0: Yes, Sis Malu. With the with my renewed faith po actually, I bring him to church and then sa next gen kasi, he joins the next gen po. And then he knows how to pray and even before naman po, I always tell him na I always teach him about God. I always teach him na we should always be thankful to God for all the blessings that we have. And then actually po, there's very interesting story. So I bought him his first Bible and then I read it to him at night pag before matulog, no. So he was asking for a bedtime story. Tapos yung Bible yung binabasa ko sa kanya, it's a kid's Bible, easy to understand. Tapos at first he was complaining na ayoko yan, gusto ko ng totoong bedtime story, yung mga fairy tale ganyan. Pero I told my son, no, we have to read this because we need to, it's nice to know the word of God, the story of God, ganyan. So consistently for 2 weeks, yun ang binabasa ko sa kanya every night. Until such time na antok na ako, gusto ko na matulog. He was asking me for a bedtime story. And then he was the one who grabbed his Bible. He gave it to me, sabi niya, let's read this, mommy. So yung ganon, parang okay, interested na rin siya about the Bible. Yes.
2: So aside from that, no, what do you think? How do you think it's important for children or children with special needs na talagang they belong to a Sunday school?
0: Yes, I think ano po, Sis Peggy, no? Although we're not sure how deep the understanding of children with special needs are, pero it's important for us to introduce them para, we know that we are on the right track in raising our children. So, ano naman po kasi sa Sunday school, it's very important kasi they teach the kids according to their level. So actually, sa church natin, no, meron yang per age group. So doon na ituturo kung ano yung hanggang saan yung level of understanding nila. So in terms of kids with special needs, of course, ma-address din po papa how will they get to know God na akma doon sa age nila, sa pagkakaintindi nila. So they won't force naman na all the information ganyan, no. They help the children get to know God na oh, this is how I understand it. This is how I will act it out. This is how I will practice it in my daily life.
2: So ibig sabihin talagang beneficial for children ano to be in the ano Sunday school and then later on would be in a small group also. So sa ngayon sa sitwasyon ng buhay nyo, so how do you the what do you think yung purpose ni God sa ano sa anak mo?
0: Ang hirap pa isipin, no? Kasi it's an ongoing journey. Pero I believe po na with my renewed faith, no? Si God, binigyan niya ako ng challenge, no? To have a child with special needs para mas maintindihan ko din. And also for me po, to deepen my faith in the Lord na in nga po, kahit kailan hindi naman niya ako pinabayaan, he enabled me to support a child with special needs to, bring my child closer to God, to raise him in a way na kilala niya si Lord. And yun po yung nakita ko sa ngayon na purpose. And then, I think later on, siguro we can be more, we can advocate more for children with special needs to raise awareness to the parents na we can raise our child in faith-based yung pagpapalaki natin sa mga anak natin na with yung mga neurodivergent kids natin.
1: You know, yan yung ano eh, I think it just makes a lot of difference. You know, when you come to know the Lord and you have a child with special needs, naiiba yung mindset natin sa yung understanding natin of why God gave us a child with special needs, di ba? Kasi normally, I mean, if we don't know the Lord, ang tendency nga natin parang akin yung anak ko niyan. I own you, so I dictate, I command, I you speak with authority over them as if they owe you something, di ba? Pero once we come to know the Lord, we see our children from a different light eh. Nakikita natin yung purpose nila na we're learning to love unconditionally, no? Na nagkakaroon tayo ng reason lalo na magdasal, di ba? Magkasakit lang sila, oh, pray over natin yan, yung faith natin, yung exercise, di ba? Pero unlike pag hindi natin kilala si Lord, sometimes we can even, yung extreme, no? We can even see children with special needs as a burden. Na magtatapo tayo sa Panginoon, bakit ako ang pinili niya, dam-dam ko nang ang problema, no? Pero the moment we understand, you know, the moment we build that relationship with the Lord and read the Word of God, di ba, in John 19 nga, di ba, and explain why we were given, why they were born that way, di ba? Because God will display His mighty work through these children. And yung mighty work na yun pala is yung how they are being used as an instrument to teach many lessons to people, not just to parents, ah, even to caregivers, to siblings, to classmates, to teachers, no? Ang daming, you know, pag nag-attend ka lang kat ng aming ano, family camp, you'll see different conditions, different situations ng mga parents, no? But there's one thing that you will see that's common among all. Everyone can really talk about the joy, the experience in raising a child with special needs. Kahit na ang hirap, pero merong joy, no? Yeah, just looking at you now, you're smiling. I can tell. Alam mo, naramdaman mo yung joy na yan. And because God is a rewarder, eh, di ba? He rewards us with you know, with the sacrifices that we make for our children. No? So, ngayon, last question ko sa'yo bago tayo mag-end yung ano ba yung pangarap mo? Because I know yung your husband, you have businesses in vegan, and I'm sure ang dami niyang pangarap para only child siya, lalaki siya, no? Ano ang kanyang pangarap para sa kanyang anak? 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And now that you know that he has a condition, how are you dealing with that dream, coping with that dream na posibleng maiba dun sa dream ninyo?
0: To be honest, no, Sis Malu, when my child was much younger, and I always envisioned na, ay, gusto ko academically smart achiever ang anak ko. Those were my hopes. And then my husband's hopes for our son was, ay, gusto niya pareho niya na magaling na motorcycle driver or race car driver, ganyan, no? But, you know, learning his condition and now that, you know, I believe in God's plans, no? I can only hope na, you know, I hope my son will grow up to be a good person, a happy person who is, you know, who has deep faith with God. Because with God naman, anything is possible. He will bless us as long as we obey Him, di ba? So, set aside ko na yung mga material things, yung mga material achievements. I just want my son to be happy with the Lord.
1: Praise God. Praise God.
2: It's nice. 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The fact na makarating ka dun sa ganong klase ng mga ano pangarap para sa anak mo, eh talagang tanggap na tanggap mo yung kanyang kalagayan. 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So,
1: at the time, no? You really have to take it one day at a time. Don't look too far. 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Ang layo na, no? 9 years old pa lang yung bata. Ang layo na nang iniisip na. So, I think it's really a a daily trusting God, relying on the Lord on a day-to-day basis. I remember ang ganda ng lesson na si-share ko lang no na when you climb Mount Sinai, when you join the Holy Land Tour, you go up during ng madilim. And then you start like 2 o'clock in the morning. So parang pitch dark talaga and you only have a flashlight. And that flashlight can only give you light for a few steps. So that's how you look at life. If you have a child with special needs, you just have to look at one step at a time. Kung ano lang kaya mo. Because if you see the whole thing, the whole light, di mo na akyatin yung Mount Sinai. Ang taas-taas pala niyan, di ba? So you get overwhelmed. So it's something, a lesson that I've learned that you can apply pala for raising, parenting children with special needs, no? One step at a time. Yeah. So malapit na tayong patapos, pero we'd like to ask you, Kat, no, what is your words of encouragement if there are listeners, no, maybe with autism, with ADHD, no, any condition, ano ba yung maano mo sa kanila as a parent?
0: Aces. So yun po, as a parent, no, our first step is to accept that our child has special needs, no. And we also need to consider ano ba yung help na may bibigay natin sa mga anak natin, because our goal naman po talaga as parents is to equip our children to be ready for the world, even if we're no longer here, no. So yun po, very important na bigyan natin lahat ng tulong na makakaya natin. So there are therapies, the doctors, checkups, no. And aside from that, at home po, it starts at home din also. We need to make sure na aligned tayo sa plans ni God, na we teach our children about God early on pa lang, para we know na when the time comes na hindi na natin kasama yung mga anak natin, we are assured na kaya nila. They can function and they can face the world na alam nilang well-equipped po sila.
1: I like what you said, no? Acceptance is very important because your child needs help. So pag in denial tayo, mga ating mga kaagapay, mga nakikinig, no? We have to snap out of that stage of in denial because the longer it takes for you to accept, the longer din yung napoprolong din yung help that he would be needing, di ba? The earlier that you start, the better. So, ganun po. So, mga kagapay, no, it's such a blessing to hear from our sister Kat, no? And ang kagandahan po, kaya ang ganda-ganda ng kanyang aura at saka ang kanyang ang pagkakaunawa niya sa Panginoon why she was given a child with special needs. I think yung pinakikita talaga dyan is yung building that relationship with the Lord. Because before we can build relationships with our children with special needs, kailangan aligned din tayo sa Panginoon. Kailangan ayos muna tayo dun sa taas para we can function well as a parent to our children with special needs. And then the acceptance will come, the grace will come, the patience, the unconditional love, lahat po yan susunod na. Pero kung meron pong nakikinig sa atin ngayon na maybe you're struggling in that area. You have no patience for your child. You're questioning God. Maybe you see your child as a burden, and maybe you have not fully surrendered your life to the Lord. No, yung pating problema mo, yung anak mo, hindi mo pa na isusuko. And God is really telling us, no, na meron plan siya dyan, may purpose siya dyan. Basahin niyo po yung John 9:3, no, meron siyang gagawin na maganda through our children. And through them, napapalapit tayo sa Panginoon. And so if that's you, and maybe you have not fully surrendered your life to the Lord yet, this is an opportunity for you, kung kayo po ay nakikinig. Isuko lang po natin ang ating buhay sa Panginoong Jesus kasi sabi nga niya, he's the way. I am the way, the truth, and the life, no? So for us to see life beautifully, for us to enjoy life, kailangan makita natin talaga from his perspective. Because from the world's perspective, we will be overwhelmed. No? So, ang ating relasyon sa Panginoon is first, the first step is to admit that we are sinners, that we can't do it apart from him. And now we will surrender our life to Him, and even all our problems, no, whatever it is, maybe raising children with special needs, marital, financial, no, isuko natin yan sa Panginoong Jesus. And He's just waiting. He's knocking at the door of your heart right now. And it's not an accident kung kayo po ay nakikinig for the first time at ngayon nyo lang po naririnig ito. Maybe the Lord is also asking, will you receive me? Will you allow me to enter your heart right now and surrender your life to me? So if that's you, sabayan niyo lang po ako sa prayer na ito. Panginoong Jesus, maraming pong salamat, Panginoon, that you have a purpose for everything. Even yung pagbigay niyo po sa akin ng anak na may special needs, meron kayong tinuturo sa akin, Panginoon. And Lord, I ask for your forgiveness kung sa akin lahat ng pagkukulang, ang aking pagkakamali, ang aking mga kasalanan, mga dapat kong nagawa para sa aking anak pero hindi ko ginagawa. 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But now, Lord, I believe in you. I believe that you are the way, the truth, and the life. I believe that you have a purpose for my child with special needs. I believe that I'm the right person, the perfect person, that the right parent for this child. And so now, sinusuko ko po sa inyo lahat ng hardships, lahat ng challenges na hinaharap ko. I'm opening my heart to you, Jesus. And I'm inviting you to come in to be my Lord and my Savior. Please take control of my life today and teach me, Lord, how to be a parent. Kung paano po akong maging magulang na how you to be the parent that you created me to be. So Lord, change me from the inside out. And I want to follow you, Jesus. I want to have that relationship with you so that I will see my child from your perspective and see him as a beautiful child, as a blessing and not a burden. Maraming pong salamat, Panginoon. In your name, Jesus, I pray. Amen and amen. So thank you, Sita. Maraming salamat. 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Maraming salamat, Kat, for allowing us to interview you. Ito po ang programang God is Able, servisyong PWD, at tayo po ay sabayang napapakinggan sa FEBC Radio TV, napapanood sa Facebook Live at sa YouTube channel ng 702 DZAS FEBC Radio TV, gayon din sa channel 185 sa GCTV. Ako po si Malu Tiongson Ortiz.
2: At ako po si Peggy Lotto. Kagaya po ng aming sinasabi tuwing nagtatapos ang programang ito, sabayan po nating bagkasin from disability to the possibility. 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God bless you all po.
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Ang ating pong meaningful mission quote ay galing po kay Ginoong Henry Martin. Sino si Ginoong Henry Martin? Si Ginoong Henry Martin po was a brilliant 19th century British Anglican missionary. Pumunta po siya sa India and Persia. At kilalang kilala po siya for translating the New Testament into Urdu and Persian bago man lamang po siya namatay sa batang-batang edad na 31. Siya po ay former Cambridge math prodigy. He became a devoted evangelist focused on translation and preaching to Muslims. At siya po ay naipanganak sa Truro, Cornwall. He was a distinguished scholar sa St. John's College, Cambridge. At siya po ay naging senior wrangler, ibig sabihin po ay top mathematician, wow, noong 1801 before turning to missionary work. At siya po ay naordained in the Church of England. Nanilbihan siya as chaplain for the British East India Company in India starting 1806. Though, yung kanyang primary focus was missionary work. At nakompleto po ni Ginoong Martin yung translation ng New Testament into Urdu and Persian, as well as translating the Psalms into Persian and the book into Urdu. 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Ano ba ang sinabi ni Ginoong Henry Martin? I will quote, "The spirit of Christ is the spirit of missions. The nearer we get to Him, the more intensely missionary we become. The spirit of Christ is the spirit of missions. The nearer we get to Him, the more intensely missionary we become." End of quote.

0: How do you go from point one to point two?
1: How?
0: Move, Moby Move. Moving people from their first step to a deeper mission's involvement through purposeful talk. Let's move them with Moby Move.

0: And that was He Alone Is All I Need by Marika Paros, interpreted by Ian Malabo. And now here's Pastor Mel with his message on 1 John chapter 3, verses 11 to 15, entitled The Spiritual Divide, Hate and Love.
1: Now, Jesus made it clear in one of the Gospels that our Christianity is proven by our love for one another. Genuine, unconditional, and sincere love is what should distinguish us from all other religious beliefs. And this is something that was hammered upon by John the Beloved himself. Just to remind you, this was actually one of the last few letters of the New Testament, and John must have written this later in his life. And so what could have possibly happened is that there was one foundational truth that the Christians may have forgotten in terms of application. And I'm talking about the foundation of love for each other. Now, if we have this quality of love as defined by the scriptures, then it is a wonderful proof that we indeed belong to the Lord Jesus Christ. In other words, it is one of the evidences that we are truly children of God. And this is something that we want to be able to be validated with, because in the first place, how do we know that we are genuinely saved? And again, it has to do with the fruit of love and what is found in Galatians chapter 5, the fruit of the Spirit. Jesus Christ himself said, "By the fruit shall you know them." So let's unpack our study and let's have a look at Jesus' example of lavish love as found in verse 16. It goes, we know love by this. He laid down his life for us, and we ought to lay down our lives for the brethren. Now, the phrase "we know," which really speaks about awareness, is in the Greek perfect. And it tells us that love as the foundation of the Christian is something that we as believers are aware of, and it should never change. In other words, this remains as the foundation of our Christian living. This should be true in the beginning, should be true in the middle, and should likewise be true at the end of our lives. In other words, our whole life should be characterized by love. And Jesus himself is the perfect example. And this is how love is measured by God himself. According to John, Jesus laid down his life for us believers. Now, the love that God requires is a love that is willing to lay down his life for the brethren. May I ask you this question? When it comes to people in your church, are you willing to die for them? And I'm sure that a lot of us are beginning to think, and perhaps those who are close to us, those who are dear friends, those whom we call BFFs or MTBs, we'd probably say, "Oh yes, I'm willing to die for them." But what about those who annoy us, those who serve as irritants, or those who provoke us, or those who have hurt us or insulted us? What should our attitude be? And the huge question, my dear friends, is, are you willing to lay down your life for such brethren? And we have to understand, John doesn't make any distinctions. If we're willing to do one for another, we should be willing to do it for another one. And that is how we find this passage. Now, the word "ought" means to be indebted, bound to do. In other words, we're being commanded by God. It is short of saying this is an imperative, not optional, something that you and I should be doing. And friends, this is expected of us from God and from the apostle himself. We, by the way, here is a contrast emphasis. And so this is something that is expected of a believer in Christ. So John is not saying that I expect this from the world, I expect this from pagans. No, he's not saying that. Contrast emphasis is saying, no, this is something that I expect of you, you who are a believer. You who are a Christian, because you should know better. Because you, among all people, are empowered and indwelt by the Holy Spirit. So I expect greater things from you. That is the whole point that John was making here. We, of all people, should be the instruments of God's love. Now, here we see a graphic illustration of the difference between love and hate. Of course, we saw the story of Abel and Cain. And Cain here sacrificed his brother's life to his wounded self-love. On the other hand, what do we see in the person of Christ? Christ sacrificed his own life in love to his children, to those whom he would later on call his brethren. And we have to understand, when he did that, they were still yet his enemies. And so what a lavish love we find with the Lord Jesus Christ. He is the standard. He is the gold standard for us. He is the measure by which we are to measure our love. And therefore, being imitators of God, if we see that our love is lacking, then definitely you and I need to grow. We need to grow up to the measure of the stature of Christ. Now, we don't expect perfection, obviously, while we are on this side of heaven. But having said that, the trajectory and the direction of our love, or rather our lives, should be that of love. Now, moving forward, let's talk about ministering in love to our brethren as found in verse 17. It reads, "But whoever has the world's goods and sees his brother in need and closes his heart against him, how does the love of God abide in him?" So the opportunity to sacrifice one's life for another may not really be that available, most especially in our day and time and in a country such as ours, wherein we have democracy, the freedom of speech. But you see, John was talking about his own life situation, wherein persecution was real and violent. And yet, my dear friends, John was saying, if that is not even available for us, at the very least, we should be willing to somehow minister to the felt needs of our brethren. So, material possessions as food and clothes, which help sustain life, and if a Christian's love is real, he cannot see his brother in need without having pity on him. He cannot close his heart on this brother. And the word "closest," by the way, is in the aorist tense and may be indicative that for some believers, this is their default position. In other words, they immediately shut off any concern for other people. This is definitely unchristian, and we must always be considerate of the needs of other people. In fact, let's listen to what Paul had to say in Philippians chapter 2, 1 to 4. He goes, "Therefore, if there is any encouragement in Christ, if there is any consolation of love, if there is any fellowship of the Spirit, if any affection and compassion, make my joy complete by being of the same mind, maintaining the same love, united in spirit, intent on one purpose. Do nothing from selfishness or empty conceit, but with humility of mind, regard one another as more important than yourselves. Do not merely look out for your own personal interests, but also for the interests of others." What I would like to highlight here is verse 3, wherein it says, "But with humility of mind, regard one another as more important than yourself." I believe if that is our mindset, then we will be able to empathize and see the needs of our brothers and sisters as we put ourselves in their shoes, as we consider them more important than ourselves, then definitely we will treat them better. And that happens, why? Because if we're going to treat ourselves good, and if we treat others as better than ourselves, don't you think we should equally or even more give good to these people? And once again, this is the principle of unconditional sacrificial love, which is required of us as believers in Christ. Now, when the Bible here speaks about the heart, it uses the Greek word splankna, which suggests a deep-seated emotional concern of affectionate sympathy. And we find several verses that talk about this. "True test of love is not one's verbal profession of it, or loving with words or tongue, but is willingness to help and thus to love with actions and in truth." So, my dear friends, love is not love unless it is given. Love is not love unless it is shown. Love is not love unless it is demonstrated. And therefore, the Bible calls us to have this deep emotional compassion towards other people. And it should not remain simply as a matter of feelings, but it is supposed to be an action thing for us. Because if you look at 1 Corinthians chapter 13, love there is more of verbs rather than adjectives. So what it does really is not so much describing what love is, but what is expected of love. And we see there that love is something that is definitely demonstrated. In other words, dear friends, using the language of 1 Corinthians 13, we can be caught in the performance trap. But if you and I don't have love in our hearts, if we don't have charity, if we don't have compassion, it is really nothing. God does not take pleasure in a heart that is indifferent, apathetic, and a heart that doesn't care at all. I'm actually reminded of Jonah, who did not care for the people of Nineveh, and he wanted them to be judged rather than to repent, and so that they might have a reprieve from the impending judgment that God had intended for them. But God showed this prophet things that are better. He showed the prophet compassion and loving kindness are things that are very important to him. Now, in the writing of John, the Johannine writing magnifies the significance of love as forcefully and fully as any other writing. John's writings account for only 1/10 of the New Testament, but provide 1/3 of the references of the love. And you could say, my dear friends, this was that John had love. And again, he is known as the apostle of love, not only because he said that he was the disciple whom Jesus loved, but his message was that of one that spoke continually of love. Love one another. This was the language of John. And so, my dear friends, and when we really examine our hearts, I believe in the latter years of our lives, this should really be true, that we should be extensions of the love of God, His lavish love. Now, many of these references have to do with love for the brethren, which make us see how important this is to God. This is the need of the hour for the church. Because we don't have this major element, many of us will just be swept away by the tide of the temptations and wrong doctrines. See, one of the things that really breaks my heart with the 21st century church is that we engage very much in theological debates and arguments. And oftentimes, it comes out on our Facebook posts, on our Instagram accounts, and even on TikTok and many other platforms. And what do we expose from our hearts? We expose our hearts of hatred, hearts of prideful arrogance, sense of superiority, sense of entitlement. My dear friends, that has got to stop. Enough is enough. We have to really move in the aspect of great love towards those who belong to the church. And that is why if you call yourself a believer, you have to love the church. You cannot hate the church. You cannot be a gossiper, a slanderer against the church. You cannot be a talebearer in the church. And these are some of the sins that we find, unquote, as respectable sins. Oh, my dear friends, there is no such thing as a respectable sin. All sins are sins before our Heavenly Father. And if we are found gossiping, if we are found slandering, if we are found backbiting, if we are found to be talebearers, guess what? We have become heralds of hatred rather than heralds of love. Dear friends, the call of our times is a call to love one another. The Bible says, preserve the unity of the church. That is what we are to do. This is the call of John the Beloved. And therefore, we must not close our hearts to those who are in need. The phrase, how does the love of God abide in him, puts in question, once again, the authenticity of one's salvation. And so again, if you harbor a heart of hatred, could it be that you are not a child of God? Could it be that you are a child of the evil one? There's something very sobering that Warren Wiersbe wrote, and I'd like to read this excerpt to you. It goes, John contrasts the children of God and the children of the devil, using Cain and Abel as examples. Abel had faith and was accepted, and Cain tried to be saved by works but was not accepted. Cain was a liar and a murderer, like the devil. He murdered his brother, then lied about it. Genesis 3:15 states that Satan's seed, his children, will oppose God's seed. Note, in Matthew 3:7 and 23:33, this will finally culminate in Christ's battle with the Antichrist in the last days. But please note that Satan's children are religious. Cain worshipped at an altar. The Pharisees were the most religious people of their day. Not religion, but a true love for God and God's children should be the test of our devotion to God. True Christians do not hate and murder. Instead, they show love and try to help others. The new nature that is implanted at the new birth is responsible for this change. Oh, dear friends, such sobering truths pounded by Warren Wiersbe. Are you a child of God or a child of the devil? A child of God loves and a child of the devil hates. Which one are you? Finally, let's talk about walking the talk of love in verse 18. It says, little children, let us not love with word or with tongue, but in deed and truth. In other words, our love must go beyond our lips. It must not merely be idle talk or exalted theology. It must be practiced in our lives and also done with sincerity of heart. The word not, by the way, is a negated present imperative, which says that we should never have a lifestyle of mere theology without the true expression and application of it. We cannot merely talk about love, we have to show it. So again, this is a challenge for us, my dear friends. We have to not merely talk about love, we have to walk the talk of love. That is how we prove we are children of God. And that is how we make an impact in this world that we are living in. This is how we help and bless and build the church. This is how we edify our brothers and sisters. And my dear friends, this is the call of God for us. This teaching is basic, and yet we find John repeating this near the end of his life, which is an indication that this is an often forgotten teaching. We too might have forgotten this, and if that is the case, let us go back following the principle and the foundation of love. I pray that this message has brought home the message of love into our hearts.
0: Thank you, Pastor Bell, for reminding us that one of the greatest evidences of genuine faith is love. Not love that stays in words, but love that moves towards others. Love that serves, sacrifices, and cares. After all, Christ did not merely speak of love. He demonstrated it by laying down his life for us. And that leads to a question to ponder. Are we known more for our love or for our criticism? More for building up the church or tearing others down? Because a child of God should increasingly reflect the love of God. Let's end in prayer. Our Heavenly Father, we thank you for the lavish love that you have shown us in Christ. Please teach us to love others not only with our words, but with our actions and our lives. In your mighty name we pray. Amen. 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Again, this is Joseph Villamil inviting you once more to tune in next week for another episode of Living Word TV. God bless everyone, and see you next week.
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4: While it's true that the senior years are designed to be golden, some people don't see it that way. The latter season of life can feel alienating. The elderly are often overlooked, or so it seems. Today on Insight for Living, Chuck Swindoll continues a message he started last weekend, in which we're looking at an Old Testament standout. Caleb refused to let his old age become a defining trait. Instead, he demonstrated tremendous joy and productivity well into his 80s. Picking up the study in Joshua chapter 14, Chuck titled today's message, Strengthening Your Grip on Aging.
5: Caleb says, Joshua, remember back when Jehovah spoke to us when we were among that band of 12 spies? Remember that? Well, do you remember that Moses, the leader, verse 9, swore on that day, the land on which your foot has trodden shall be an inheritance to you and your children forever. Remember that? I think he's thinking wistfully about how life once was. Remember the challenge that was before us back when I was 40 years old, verse 7. I was 40 years old when Moses sent me to spy out the land. Well, it's a little foggy to us. Let's hold our place here and turn back just for a few moments to Numbers chapter 13. We didn't say much about this earlier in the series. Let me pick up a thought that I purposely saved until today. I'm looking at Numbers 13, verse 30. If you're not familiar with your Bible, Numbers is the fourth book of the Old Testament, and we're in the 13th chapter. Now, we've gone back 45 years, okay? We're on the border of Canaan. It's all no man's land in their mind. And the people have sent in the spies to look over the land. And you recall, 10 of the 12 spies came back and said, oh, the giants are just too big. We'll never be able to conquer. And two of the spies said, oh, it's a piece of cake. Verse 30, Caleb quieted the people before Moses and said, we should by all means go up and take possession of it, for we shall surely overcome it. Back in his earlier years, he was a man of conviction. He stood all alone, he and Joshua. He was a man of motivation. He said, by all means, we can go up and take it. Man of faith, we shall surely overcome it. The men who had gone up with him had said, we are not able to go against the people. They're too strong for us. And so they gave out a bad report, but not Caleb and Joshua. Go down to verse 5 of the following chapter. Moses and Aaron fell on their faces. Verse 6, Joshua and Caleb tore their clothes. And they spoke to all the congregation of Israel, saying, the land which we pass through is an exceedingly good land. If the Lord is pleased with us, he will bring us into the land and give it to us. Verse 9, don't rebel against Jehovah. Don't fear, for those people will be our prey. Now, what Joshua 14 is telling us is that Caleb is reflecting on that day, and he says, Joshua, remember that time? Remember how good God was back when he brought that beautiful report through us? Let me add an insight you maybe haven't thought of. I want you to picture yourself in Caleb's sandals 45 years earlier. You and one other person brought back a good report. That other person's name is Joshua. Now, Moses dies, and the Lord comes to pick a replacement. He doesn't pick you. He picks Joshua. wait a minute. Now, wait a minute. I brought back a good report just like Joshua. I told the people not to rebel just like Joshua. I was in the land and I said to the people, we can take those giants just like Joshua. Now, God, you chose Joshua. You know what Caleb's response was? Cooperation. For 45 years, he has refused to eat his heart out, to be bitter, to second guess God. He has said, in effect, the Lord has chosen his leader, Moses' replacement, and I give my allegiance to that leader, and I follow him fully. One of the ways you get old faster is chafing under the sovereign choices of God. The Lord will not ask your permission regarding whom he places over whom. You will find yourself very capable, in fact, a contemporary with other individuals who, for some sovereign reason known only to God, are placed over you of all things. Let me tell you what you can learn during those years of serving the Lord under that new authority. You can learn wisdom. Oh, I'm not saying you won't get older. We'll continue to get older. I'm saying you'll gain wisdom, and as the Lord takes in return your youth, he will grant you the wisdom you need to handle such so-called inequities. And if you focus on the inequities, I tell you, you will live a miserable older life. You cannot write the inequities. You cannot rewrite the rules. You cannot change the sovereign choices of God. You can only choose an attitude that says, I accept my role in life and I support those whom God places over me. Now back to Joshua 14. As the old man thinks over his earlier years, he remembers that God chose Joshua. And he looks at his contemporary who is now his leader, and he says, Joshua, remember when God said that? Look at what God has done. Now he comes to his present moment in verse 10, his middle years. And I think you'll note that I am calling 85 years of age middle years. That way we don't offend anybody. See, we've got everybody on the right side. Verse 10, behold, verse 10, the Lord has let me live. That's the first gift of grace. He has graciously given me life. Just as he spoke these 45 years from the time the Lord spoke this word to Moses when Israel walked in the wilderness. And now I am 85 years old today. I wonder if it was his birthday. I wonder if he had just turned the young age of 85. He says, today, Joshua, I'm 85. Verse 11, a remarkable statement. I am still as strong today as I was in the day Moses sent me. As my strength was then, so my strength is now for war and for going out and coming in, an old Hebrew colloquialism for going out to fight and coming in to give counsel. You'll read it periodically in the Old Testament. I still have my strength to fight, and I still have my mind for counsel. God has graciously kept me strong. He simply walked with God. He simply gave God the burdens and the guilt and the horrors of his life. And he let God bear them for him, kept him young. Beautiful. Now, the best part is in front of us. Look at verse 12. I love it. Now then, let me retire. No. Now then, I deserve a comfortable place to live. I followed you and I followed Moses these 45 years. It's about time I get a little benefit from this outfit. No. Or how about this? He does not say, look, I've done my job. Now it's those youngsters' turn to do the job. No, he doesn't say that. You know what he says? Sure you do. It's right in front of us. Give me the hill country. I'll take that mountain and that one. Oh, yeah. And that one right there. I'll take the mountains. And it's that area where we know that Anakim live and great fortified cities. Perhaps the Lord will be with me and I shall drive them out as the Lord has spoken. Isn't that fantastic? I will take this and this mountain and that's mine. I like the way the next verse reads. Joshua blessed him and gave it to him. You better believe it. Sure, man, you want the hill country? Take after it. That's great. It's where all the giants are. Right. Take the bedroom slippers and give me the waffle stompers. Give me the boondockers. Give me the weapons and get out of the way, Joshua. The best stuff is yet to come. What a rich attitude to have in life. I think there ought to be a new club formed. It could either be called the Caleb Climbers or the Sons of Caleb. You could call it SOC for short, if that would help. Rather than the retirees or the senior citizens, they're Sons of Caleb. Larry Dean Olson, in his book, Outdoor Survival Skills, tells a remarkable story about a man who had been lost in the desert and talks about the importance of attitude in the desert. Now listen. He has been out of food and water for days. His lips are swollen. His tongue is swollen. He's all beat up and bloody. Some of his bones are almost peeking through. He has been scraped and beat up by the cactus and sand and sun. He's blistered. As he is crawling over this little hill, he comes across this little plant. He props himself up on one bloody elbow and looks down at the plant and says, you know, if things like this keep up, I might get a little discouraged. Oh, that's a terrific attitude, isn't it? I want you to take a look at your life. I want you to take a look at the message that you're signaling to others. Do that, please. I want you to take a personal and honest evaluation of the stuff that's coming out of your mouth because it's been filtered through your mind these days. What are you telling yourself? You're growing older? Welcome to the club. Life's getting harder? He never promised a rose garden. Some unfair things are happening to you? That could be said of every other person hearing my voice right now, multiplied by 100. You see, none of these things force you to think like you think. You choose to think like you think. On his 75th birthday, Douglas MacArthur wrote, "In the central place of every heart, there is a recording chamber."

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0: Yun, sabi po ng Gospels, but in a few days, you will be baptized with the Holy Spirit, or you will be baptized in the Holy Spirit. Hallelujah! 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So ito po yung privilege mo, kapatid, as a follower, as a believer in Christ, if you receive Jesus in your heart as Lord, kapatid, you have the privilege of asking, because there is another experience na pwede mong maranasan ngayon na ipinibigay po ng Diyos sa mga nanalig sa Kanya. 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So yun po yung unang hakbang. Letter A, it is for us to ask. Ano pa ho yung kasunod, mga kapatid? Meron pa po. Letter B. Sabi ko nga kanina, it's A, B. Yung susunod po letter natin ay believe. Amen. We have to believe. Amen. It is our Father's good pleasure to give us the gift of the Holy Spirit. We don't receive because we don't ask. Sometimes we ask, but we don't believe. Humihingi nga tayo, pero hindi naman tayo naniniwala na ang regalong ito ay para sa atin. Mga kapatid, we have to believe that the gift of the Holy Spirit, the promise of God, is for us. Amen. It is an inheritance of those who belong to Jesus, who belong to God. It is our Father's good pleasure to give us the gift, the Holy Spirit. Amen. So you have to believe. When you ask, you have to believe. And when you believe, sabi nga po, you will receive. Sabi po ni Jesus, Jesus promised the full inflow and outflow of the Spirit on those who believe. Sa John chapter 7, verse 37 to 39, ang sabi po sa Bible, He stood up on the great day of that celebration, nung festival po. And sabi po ni Jesus, siya yung tubig na nagbibigay buhay. At ang sabi pa niya, streams of living water will flow from the hearts of those who believe in Him. Referring to the Holy Spirit. Doon po sa commentary ni John, ang tinutukoy pala ni Jesus sa living water that will flow, that will spring forth from the hearts of those who believe in Him is the Holy Spirit. So ito po mga kapatid, kailangang manampalataya, kailangang maniwala upang ating matanggap ang kapuspusan, ang kapangyarihan, ang apoy na ipinagkakaloob sa atin ng Panginoon, ang Banal Espiritu. 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Ito po yung confess. Mahalaga po ito, mga kapatid. We have to confess. We have to repent of any known sin. Sabi po ng 1 John 1 verse 9. Amen. The Holy Spirit will not come into an unclean vessel. 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Ganun din po sa Panginoon. We have to repent of any known sin so that the Holy Spirit will fill us. Because the Holy Spirit will not come into an unclean vessel. At paano po yon? We need to repent, confess, and by the blood of Jesus, we'll be cleansed from all our sins and from all our iniquities. Yun lamang po ang pwedeng maglinis sa atin eh. Yung banal na dugo ng Panginoong Jesus. It's not by our merit, it's not by our own good works or righteousness that we are cleansed. It is only by the blood of Jesus that we are cleansed from any sin and from any uncleanness sa atin pong buhay. And then, there and then, saka pa lang po tayo pwedeng mapuno. Saka pa lang po tayo pwedeng mas malagyan, maging sisidlan ng banal na Espiritu. So if we have any known sin, mga kapatid, if you're seeking the fire of God, we need to come before Him, humbly ask forgiveness, confess, and let us receive the forgiveness of God sa atin pong buhay. Amen. We have to be contrite before the Lord because God will not forsake us. Those who come before Him, those who humbly come before the Lord, He will not forsake us. We need to humble ourselves and we need to confess any known sin. Hindi lang po yung basta mahalaga na tayo po ay hihingi, mananampalataya, but we need to be humble before the Lord and we are in need of His grace sa atin pong buhay. Kasi ang Holy Spirit is the grace of God. Hallelujah. We don't deserve it, but everything is by His grace. And when we humble ourselves before God, when we bow down before the Lord in confession, in humility, there and then, saka po natin mararanasan yung pagkilos ng Diyos sa atin pong buhay. Do you have any known sin? Do you need to confess before the Lord today? So let us bow down and let us humble ourselves before the Lord. And then finally, letter D, mga kapatid, we need to delight. After confessing our sins, after repenting and receiving forgiveness through the blood of Jesus, let us delight ourselves before the presence of God. You know what? If you read the Bible, yung pong mga pagkakataon na binabanggit po yung baptism in the Holy Spirit, yung infilling ng Holy Spirit, yung kapuspusan ng Holy Spirit, it's always in the context of worship, of prayer. Amen? The person who received the outpouring of the Spirit of God is always in the context of praying, of worshiping the Lord. So that's why ito po yung huling how natin. Let us delight in the presence of God. Ano nga po yung A? Reviewin natin. We have to ask. Letter B, we have to believe. Letter C, we have to confess our sins before God. And then letter D, we have to delight. Amen. We have to delight in the Lord. We have to worship the Lord with great delight and with adoration. Naalala ko po, nung una kong natanggap ang kapuspusan ng banal na Espiritu, it is in the context of a prayer meeting. We were worshiping the Lord with simple instruments lang po. Gitara nga lang eh. But we were worshiping the Lord and outside, rain is pouring outside. Pero alam niyo mga kapatid, habang bubuhos yung malakas na ulan, ibinubuhos din ng Panginoon yung kanyang banal na Espiritu. Amen. I remember the day as if nangyari lang po ito kahapon. But it happened in the 90s, no? When I was a young follower of Jesus. While we were worshiping the Lord, the Holy Spirit was poured. Hindi lamang ako, yung po mga kasama ko doon, sa meeting na yon, we were all filled with the Holy Spirit. Amen. As we worship the Lord with great delight and adoration, the Holy Spirit came down upon us. And my life was never the same since that day na naranasan ko po yung kapuspusan na yon ng Panginoon. The anointing, and then the empowerment of the Holy Spirit, the gifts of the Spirit. So that day became a door for me para po ma-receive ko yung iba't ibang mga kaloob ng banal na Espiritu. Sampo, kailan? It is always in the context of praise, of worship. So, when we delight, when we use every word of adoration and praise in praising God, magsisimula tayo in using our own language. Pero alam nyo, as we go along, when we have exhausted our own vocabulary, the Holy Spirit will come with a new language and will provide us with an inexhaustible vocabulary of worship. Hallelujah! Hallelujah! Yun po yung nangyari sa akin, mga kapatid. handun na yung kapuspusan, yung apoy ng Holy Spirit. I begin to praise God and to praise Him in tongues na hindi ko po alam. And then, yun na nga po. That was the beginning of my journey in the power of the Holy Spirit. Hallelujah. So, when we delight in the Lord, when we begin to worship the Lord, doon po, nakikita po natin at mararanasan yung pagkilos ng Panginoon. 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But you know what? You don't have to be a watcher. You have to be a doer of the word. You have to receive it by faith. And you have to delight in the presence of God in order to receive the fire of the Holy Spirit. So kapatid, huwag kang manood lang. 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May we encounter His presence, yung fire, especially the Holy Spirit sa buhay po natin, mga kapatid. So ito po yung challenge as I end our message today. How to receive the fire? Letter A, we must ask. Because those who ask, they will receive. Letter B, we must believe. Everything is by faith. Amen. Those who receive, they believe. And those who believe, they receive. Amen. As in faith. Amen. And then letter C, we must confess. We must confess because God will not use unclean vessels. Mahalaga po na tayo ay malinis. Mahalaga na tayo po ay maayos para tayo ay mapuno ng Kanyang kapangyarihan, ng Kanyang banal na Espiritu. Let us be clean by the blood of Jesus. Let us repent of any known sin. Let us confess. And God is willing to forgive us. Amen. And then finally, letter D, mga kapatid, let us delight. Amen. Come and see and taste that the Lord is good. We must delight in His presence. We must worship Him with great delight and adoration. And in that context, we receive the outpouring of the Holy Spirit na ibinibigay po niya at privilege natin bilang mga anak ng Diyos at bilang mga disciples ng ating pong Panginoong Jesucristo. Ask, believe, confess, and delight. Kapatid, pwede mong maranasan ngayon ito. I challenge you can receive the fire today by asking, by believing, by confessing, and by delighting in the presence of God. God bless you. God bless you. At sana, wag lang tayong makinig, maging tigapakinig. Let us be doers of the word. Let us put this message into action. God bless. God bless. Amen. Amen.
1: 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I'm Pastor Alvin at may pag-asang para sa iyo.
2: 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Inihatid ng Philippines General Council of the Assemblies of God sa pakikipagtulungan ng FEBC Philippines at ng 702 DZAS Agapay ng Sambayanan.
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4: 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Hi, Gail. How are you doing?
5: Hello, Sir Lucho. Doing great by God's grace. Medyo occupied lang po tayo with some programming adjustments to serve our listeners better, but God is good and faithful.
4: Oh, that's great to hear. 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And you have witnessed many changes in the media and listener landscape. 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
5: Well, over the years, I've seen a significant shift in the way our listeners consume media and how they engage with content. Ang mga listeners natin ngayon, hindi lang sila limited to traditional radio. They are multi-platform, on-demand, at mas intentional na po in choosing the content they want to consume. Nag-grow po yung hunger nila for content that is more authentic, more meaningful, and hope-filled. As a broadcast ministry, Up 987 has adapted by becoming more flexible in the way we communicate with our listeners. So may mga ginawa po tayong adjustments in our content so that it becomes more relevant to our listeners. It becomes more relevant to their daily life, hindi out of touch. We are also doing efforts to strengthen our online and social media platforms, our online presence, and we're continuing to do efforts to strengthen our digital platforms, and especially with upcoming Up 987 mobile app. And we're really thankful to the leadership of FEBC for helping us push this initiative. And we just want to make it clear also, Sir Lucho, no, na even if there are changes with these platforms, our mission stays the same. It remains the same. And that is to communicate the love and saving power of Jesus Christ.
4: 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Of course, being a music station, there's always a distinctive that sets apart Up 987 from the rest of music stations in Cebu City. So what has been the very important distinctive of Up 987 that our listeners cling to?
5: There are a lot of streaming platforms right now on demand. But even amidst that, one of the things that we like to offer uniquely is that sense of community and connection to our listeners. 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During the pandemic, of course, social distancing, and medyo hindi po natin nami-meet yung listeners in a face-to-face basis. So after that pandemic, there's this desire that grew within us to reconnect with them. And here at Up 987, we recognize that we're not just here to just broadcast content. We know that behind the messages that go to our social media inbox, behind the song requests that we receive or prayer requests that we get, there's a real person behind it. There's a real person struggling. And so we want to connect with them. We wanted to build a community with them and minister to them in a more effective way. Kasi iba po talaga pag face-to-face. And that's why we had this listeners cafe, so that we can know more about our listeners and exchange stories. And because of this, because of our regular listeners cafe events, it really has shaped the way we connect with our listeners and the way we produce content, because it has made us more grounded and it led us to be more compassionate and more intentional in producing content. We don't want them to feel like we're merely a radio station, but we want them to feel na we're their companion 24/7, because we also broadcast 24/7. Our music, the music we air, it's not just the end in itself. It's a means to point them to the real life changer, who is Jesus Christ. Alam naman po natin na ang mga kanta, songs have the power to move emotions. It has the power to shape perspectives. But we also know that real and lasting transformation only comes when a person has a relationship with Jesus Christ. And so, kung si Jesus ang sentro, music then becomes a tool that God can use to change lives. And that's our prayer, that whenever people listen to Up 987, every song that they get to hear will really point them to the real life changer.
4: Yeah, and I think the greatest connection that music can make to the heart of a person is authenticity. You know, when we listen to music, you listen to the lyrics of the music. In Up 987, the tagline is life-changing. Do you have a story of a listener whose life was impacted in a meaningful way through the music that we broadcast?
5: Yes, and the person I have in mind is Kuya Rio Encabo. I had an encounter with him late last year. He's a pastor's kid, but he went through a season of brokenness and drug addiction during the pandemic. And he's a taxi driver. So while he's driving his taxi, he listens to Up 987 apparently. And there's this one time na tumutugtog yung Akala Ko'y Wala Nang Pag-asa by Papuri Music, our very own Papuri Music.

0: When he heard that song, he was deeply moved by it. He was deeply touched by it at a time when he felt so hopeless. And what makes this story extra special to me is my husband, my son, and I were actually his passengers when we discovered his story. I was on my way to the station, and when he realized that, he proudly shared na he made the decision to really genuinely follow Christ because of that song that he heard through Up 987. So it's really a powerful reminder that God can use something as simple as a song on the radio to bring real transformation.
1: In different seasons of life, we know that there's a lot of stress that people go through in life. You know, different seasons, peaks and valleys. And music is like a mirror to life. Sabi nga, no, salamin ng buhay. And in particular, Up 987 reaches a very young audience, no, and listeners. And they turn to music to really deal with whatever they're going through in life. So why do you think Christian music has such a strong influence on their emotional and spiritual well-being?
0: Ang kabataang Pinoy, they're really carrying a lot. Dami pong pressure from school, from work. A lot are anxious about their future. They also carry emotional stress. I think the reason why Christian music has a strong influence to them is because it does not merely acknowledge what they feel, but it also gives them direction and hope. So, hindi lang for entertainment or for feel-good music, but it redirects them to the real source of hope and peace, who is Jesus Christ, and letting them know that they're not alone, letting them know that even if they're in a season of brokenness, Jesus can make them whole. Even if they find themselves in a dark place, Jesus brings light. So, yung lyrics ng songs, it encourages listeners to pray. It encourages listeners to release forgiveness. It encourages listeners to meditate on scripture. So, in a way, it allows them to reset emotionally and spiritually.
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0: 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We are adding personal touch, like we respond to listener messages, and we want to engage with our listeners, and we want them to know that we are here, that we can walk alongside them kahit anong stage pa po ng buhay nila. And aside from that, since we're from Cebu, of course, we offer local flavor. We have songs in Bisaya from local artists. So these songs become more relatable and more understandable to the people we serve.
1: Just recently, I know that Up 987 celebrated its 50th year. Back in 2025. What does this milestone mean to you personally? And what do you hope listeners continue to take away from the station's ministry?
0: Well, 50 years really is a testament of God's faithfulness. One of the things that I want the listeners to take away from this milestone is the certainty of God. We had to cancel our anniversary events last year because of the calamities that happened. We were so excited about the anniversary events that we planned, but God allowed for these calamities to happen, and so we had to change plans. But amidst the changes in events, we know that God remains certain. So just like in life, uncertainties come, challenges come, but as long as the Lord wills for Up 987 to exist, we trust that His work will be certain, that His work will endure amidst the changing media landscape, amidst the changing listener landscape. And so be reminded that God is constant, that He is always present, that He will never leave you nor forsake you. And here at Up 987, we are a testament to that. We witnessed how God has been sustaining the ministry, how God has been guiding the staff, how God has built a community through the listeners that we have and the supporters and partners who share the same mission as us.
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